Good evening, Wellington North and surrounding area. It's 8 o'clock. The mic is on. I'm Dan Yake, and you're listening to Yake at 8 on 88.7 The River. So let's spend the next couple of hours together and get caught up on what's going on in and around our communities.

That was Anna Nalick and Breathe. You're listening to 88.7 The River, Yake at 8. I'm your host, Dan Yake. Don't you just hate hotel bath towels? They're so thick and so fluffy that you can't even get your suitcase closed.

That was Ryland James and In My Head. Well, it's Wednesday, the official How Is It Not Friday Yet show. We're halfway there and still sounding pretty confident. It's the midweek check-in. You're doing great, I think. If it's low energy, don't worry. I brought a little extra. You're listening to 88.7 The River, local radio at its best.

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1: For your Wednesday afternoon, the skies will be clearing and the temperature up to a high of 11 degrees. Increasing cloudiness tonight as the temperature drops to a low of zero.
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Coming up, I've got Megan Patrick, A Safe Place to Break. 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

Welcome back to Hour 2 of Yank It 8 on 88.7 The River. I'm still here. We're still on the air. It's still sounding like I know what I'm doing. So stay tuned and sit back and relax for the next hour. We've got Michael Ray, Kim Mitchell, Chapel Roan, Shania Twain, and Burt Cummings all on the way. 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
1: The Mount Forest United Church presents its annual Music Night on Friday, May 22nd at 7:30 p.m. The show features the Mount Forest United Church Choir, the Mount Forest United Praise Band, as well as duets, solos, and group performances. The show is free to attend, but they will be accepting free will offerings to support the ongoing music ministry at the Mount Forest United Church. That's Friday, May 22nd at 7:30 p.m. at the Mount Forest United Church.

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I'm your host, Dan Yake. That was City in Color and Save Your Scissors. Now, I don't like to admit how old I am, but I was alive when you could slam down the phone to hang up on somebody. Now, that was spectacular.

That was Duran Duran, an anniversary on 88.7 The River. The 2026 Taste Real Spring Rule Romp in Wellington County is scheduled for Saturday, May 30th from 10 a.m. to 4 p.m., focusing on northern Wellington County. This self-guided tour offers visits to local farms, local food experiences, nursery tours, and a treasure hunt, providing a behind-the-scenes look at local agriculture. Attendees can participate in a contest by scanning QR codes at participating locations for a chance to win great prizes. 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
1: For your Wednesday afternoon, the skies will be clearing and the temperature up to a high of 11 degrees. Increasing cloudiness tonight as the temperature drops to a low of zero.
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0: 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That was Chapel Roan with Good Luck Babe. Tonight's thought: your smile is your logo, your personality is your business card, and the way you make others feel is your trademark. So true.
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Thanks for being part of Yake It 8 on 88.7 The River. 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
1: For your Wednesday afternoon, the skies will be clearing and the temperature up to a high of 11 degrees. Increasing cloudiness tonight as the temperature drops to a low of 0.

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1: For your Wednesday afternoon, the skies will be clearing and the temperature up to a high of 11 degrees. Increasing cloudiness tonight as the temperature drops to a low of zero.
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0: Cause I gotta have faith. Ooh, I gotta have faith. Because I gotta have faith, faith, faith. I gotta have faith, faith, faith.
1: 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Everyone except you. I'm going to bed too. Get the lights on your way up, will ya?

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Your host is former Member of Parliament Murray Calder. 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Right after the Thursday night replay, we partner with Whiteman TV to present What's Happening from either Mount Forest or Minto. 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
1: For your Thursday, you should be looking at mainly cloudy skies with a high of 12. Tonight, partly cloudy with a 40% chance of showers and a low of minus 1. Tomorrow, expect clouds, a 30% chance of showers, and a high of 11.
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It's just after 6 o'clock on this Thursday, May 7th. You're awake, and if you need another coffee refill, grab it up. Because if you're anything like me, your brain is still loading like slow Wi-Fi. But don't worry, we're going to buffer through the 6 o'clock hour together. 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

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Happy Thursday. Happy chilly Thursday. Yes, it is a chilly morning out there, folks. If you have to get up and get going, be sure to grab a coat before you head out the door. Coming into the studio this morning, traffic lanes nice and clear. Currently, we're sitting at about 0 degrees. Feels like -1. That is chilly. I can't wait for it to warm up, which it will later on this afternoon to a high of 9 degrees. I got all kinds of great music to go this first hour of the morning show on this Thursday morning. Sam Smith, Painter, Backstreet Boys, Madonna, Faith Hill, and lots more of your river favorites. Right now, Chicago. Baby, What a Big Surprise, 88.7 The River.

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0: 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I do have a couple of community events to pass along. Happening this Saturday, May 9th, the Mudmen storm the stage at the Mount Forest Legion. This band is filled with high energy and a night of memories. The doors open at 7, show starts at 8. 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
1: For your Thursday, you should be looking at mainly cloudy skies with a high of 12. Tonight, partly cloudy with a 40% chance of showers on a low of minus 1. Tomorrow, expect clouds, a 30% chance of showers, and a high of 11.
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Local radio at its best. That was Madonna, Like a Prayer. Happy Thursday. We're almost at the end of the week, folks. We're almost there. Not quite there yet, but we are getting closer to the weekend. I can't wait. It's going to be a terrific weekend. I know I do have some plans, and I'll talk about those plans a little later on the morning show here. Let's get back to some more great music. Here's a song to get you up and get you going on a Thursday morning. It's Jax with Victoria's Secret. This is Java Joe at the Morning Show.

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That will be hour number one in the books for the morning show on this Thursday morning. Coming up to the top of the hour, coming up to 7 o'clock. Still a few more hours to hang out, folks. Go fill up that coffee cup. Stick with me. This is Java Joe at the morning show, 88.7 The River, local radio at its best.

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2: For your Thursday, you should be looking at mainly cloudy skies with a high of 12. Tonight, partly cloudy with a 40% chance of showers on a low of minus 1. Tomorrow, expect clouds, a 30% chance of showers, and a high of 11.
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4: This is Wellington North Today on 88.7 The River, local radio at its best. I'm Chris, joined today by Derek Moore, immediate past president with the provincial chapter of the Royal Canadian Legion. How are you, Derek?
5: Very well, thank you.
4: And we're also joined by Mike Wilson, Mike's the Community Development Coordinator here in the Township of Wellington North. How are you, Mike?
6: I'm good. How are you, Chris?
4: Not bad at all. We invited you gentlemen in today. Derek, you were the recipient recently of the 2026 Senior of the Year here in the Township of Wellington North. Congratulations, sir.
5: Thank you very much. Thank you very much.
4: Was this a surprise for you?
5: Very much so. Very much so. I had no idea at all. I came along as a guest with the Mount Forest Heritage Society. I'm a founding member of that particular group, and they invited me along, and for once I was able to attend. So yes, I came along and I sat with them, and I was just listening to the head table and the podium speaker, and then they got into this award for the seniors, and after the second line I became a little suspicious. And no, it was quite a surprise and quite the honor. I'm really thrilled. Really am.
4: Congratulations again, sir.
5: Thank you.
4: This award was handed out at the recent Townships event, the annual Volunteers and Newcomers Welcome event, right?
6: That's correct. Yep.
4: Tell us a little bit about this award.
6: So each year, council selects one senior resident as their senior of the year, just looking at all the things that they contribute to the community. And when they were throwing names around, Derek's name came up, and it was a pretty quick decision on who they should give it to, just based on all the things he's done for the community, not only here, but with his work provincially with the Canadian Legion. So it's, yeah, like you said, it was quite a surprise for Derek. I know none of us knew if he knew. So we were watching over while they're saying,

0: while Mary Lennox was talking, and about the second sentence, all of a sudden he starts looking across the table, starting to blame Kate Rowley for nominating him. And Kate had nothing to do with it this time, which she made very clear to him as well. But it was it was great, and I think everybody was quite pleased with the selection this year.
1: It's always so much more fun when you know it worked and yes. you pull off the surprise, right?
0: Yeah, that was probably the highlight of it, was not only seeing that he didn't know, but how honored he was by it. You could see, even you can just talking to him here today, you can tell he's quite honored by it and humbled by it. So,
1: Derek, you are a humble fella, but we're going to put you on the spot a bit here. Have you tell us some of the things that you do around here in Wellington North? I know that you wear different hats with the local branch of the Royal Canadian Legion, as well as what you do on a provincial level. What are some of the other things that you do in Wellington North?
2: Oh, gosh.
3: Well, my position as a provincial president, you help to maintain the branches, and particularly the ones in our area. It's a long road to get to the provincial level.
1: Sure.
3: You go through a branch president, zone level, and dominion level, and a district level, sorry, and then dominion level, provincial level. It's a lot of work, and you're dealing with the public and different personalities. It's not an easy job by any means, but you know what? I've enjoyed it, and I've met, I'm going to say, hundreds and hundreds of people over the last 25 years, especially, like not only in this area but across the province and even across the Canada, and it's been a huge great experience, and I've enjoyed every minute of it, and I'm still not finished yet, so hopefully.
1: You mentioned the Heritage Foundation as well.
3: Yes, I did. Many years ago, when the municipality used to be in the building downtown, and that's when they built the new place out in Kenilworth. And, it was, what do we do with the old building? And just a group of us happened to get together. And I think it maybe it was Kate Rowley that put the word out there, and Campbell, a couple of others. And I thought, well, I love history. I'm a history buff. And I thought, well, this is a great way to get involved again with the community and be a part of the community. And you probably wouldn't know Jim McLuhan, maybe, but I always remember when we first got into that building, it was Jim and I took the task on of painting their entire room. Might not have been a good job, but I mean, it needed a fresh coat of paint before we could move in. So it was Jim and I, we went in there and we painted the entire room, and it was, and obviously the rest is history, as they say. I've enjoyed being a part of it, but I'll be honest, with my responsibilities with the Legion, unfortunately I've had to more or less put the Heritage Society to one side, but I try to get involved as much as I can. And this last Wednesday was a perfect example. I took advantage of the opportunity to get with a little group again and sit with them, but I wasn't expecting this. So.
1: We always hear from people that do a lot of volunteer stuff throughout the region, and everybody does it for their own reasons for why they want to get into volunteerism and why they like helping out so much. And it's usually pretty 99% of the time, it's for the reasons of wanting to give back and wanting to help out and wanting to contribute. And then things like this come along and happen, and it's just a nice sidebar and a nice way of being appreciated and feel. It might sound like a trite question, but what does it mean to you to get an award like this?
3: Well, you know what? I mean, let's be honest. Obviously, I'm not Canadian. So my dad's Canadian. He was born in Listowel, and he was raised in Toronto, and he was stationed over in England during the war as a Canadian veteran. So his family were in Mount Forest and live in Mount Forest. And it was just one of those things. I came over a holiday in 73 with my brother, and I just enjoyed it. I was 19 years old, though, and I was young and adventurous. And I thought, you know what, I'm gonna move over to Canada and see, you know. I just enjoyed the experience, that 3 weeks in Mount Forest. Forestry, we're just meeting all these different people.
1: Sure.
3: And I really enjoy, and I, well, yeah, as I say again, the rest is history. I came over in 74, and now has been an immigrant. I think this award really solidified my position. I felt in this town, I'm actually a Mount Forest resident, you know, and I really do feel like I'm a Mount Forest person.
1: Well, I think everybody in Mount Forest has definitely felt that way for a long time now, Derek. Congratulations to you once again for winning this award. Thank you so much for joining us today and talking about it.
3: No problem. No problem. My pleasure.
1: Thank you, Mike, as well, for joining us today.
0: You're welcome. Anytime.
1: And thanks, everyone, for listening. 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

Good morning from local radio at its best. It's about 10 after 7 on this Thursday, May 7th. Congratulations, you made it to Thursday. And if your coffee's doing its best, then so are you. And honestly, that's enough for me. Stick around, still a few more hours to hang out with your favorite local radio, 88.7 The River. 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
1: Isn't it rather early in the morning?

That was the Imagine Dragons, Thunder. Happy Thursday morning. Happy Thursday. Right now, it is time, my most favorite time of the morning show. It's time for 88.7 The River shout-out. And this morning, our shout-out goes out to Leanne Clark. Leanne, thank you very much for your support and listening along to 88.7 The River. We really appreciate it. And Leanne, I got all kinds of great music to go this 7 o'clock hour. Shania Twain, Sean Hook, Benson Boone, Parkland Brothers, Morgan Wallen, George Harrison. Right now, though, Leanne, I have a special song just for you. Just for you, Leanne. Well, and all the other listeners, too. Right now, though, Leanne, it's Roxette with Joyride. A song to get you up and get you going on a Thursday morning. 88.7 The River.

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0: 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I do have a couple of community events to pass along. 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From May 1st to May 31st, bring in a non-perishable food or essential item to the Tipsy Fox in Mount Forest or Arthur, and they'll triple every donation to support the Arthur Food Bank and the Mount Forest Food Pantry. Some of the items that they are in need of: hamburger helper, spaghetti sauce, tin pork and beans, applesauce, drinking boxes, bars of soap, and toilet paper. 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
3: For your Thursday, you should be looking at mainly cloudy skies with a high of 12. Tonight, partly cloudy with a 40% chance of showers and a low of minus 1. Tomorrow, expect clouds, a 30% chance of showers, and a high of 11.
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That was the Perlin Brothers, Soul City. Happy Thursday. It is a chilly Thursday morning, but I'm having a terrific morning. I hope you're having a terrific morning. But for myself, I just want to say thank you for making my morning so special. I'm getting so many messages in right now. Many messages saying happy birthday. Yes, I made another trip around the sun, or did the sun make another trip around me? I don't know, but I am having a terrific morning. And I have some fun things happening throughout the morning show this morning. I got a couple of early morning Thursday thinkers that I forgot to do in the 6 o'clock hour. So sometime throughout the morning show, I'll get those done. And we're also going to play one of the new games that I introduced just a few weeks ago, and that is Sausage or Bacon. Fun game to play. I'll explain it when we get there. Right now, back to more great music. Here's Morgan Wallen, What I Want, 88.7 The River, local radio at its best.

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all those years ago. That was George Harrison. Happy chilly Thursday morning. It is cool out there, folks. If you haven't gone outside yet, be sure to grab a coat. It is chilly, but it is going to warm up later on this afternoon to about 9 degrees. I'm having a terrific morning. I really am. I'm having a terrific morning. I want to get back to my coffee. That's what I want to do right now. Why don't you get back to your coffee, too? Here's Justin Bieber with Anyone.

That is going to wrap up hour number two of the morning show on this Thursday morning. Halfway through the morning show, coming up to 8 o'clock. Still a couple more hours to hang out. Stick around. Don't touch that dial. Keep it locked in. 88.7 The River.

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1: For your Thursday, you should be looking at mainly cloudy skies with a high of 12. Tonight, partly cloudy with a 40% chance of showers on a low of minus 1. Tomorrow, expect clouds, a 30% chance of showers, and a high of 11.
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It's just after 8 o'clock on this Thursday, May 7th. At this point in the week, your brain has opened 14 tabs and none of them are responding. Totally normal. 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

0: That was a nonstop triple play hitting your speakers with Avril Lavigne, REM, and Joni Mitchell. Happy Thursday, folks. We are in the third hour of the morning show on this Thursday morning. I still got some fun and games to play yet before the end of the morning show. But this hour, I got all kinds of great music. Sarah Smith, Josh Ross, Keith Urban, Sarah McLachlan, Walk Off the Earth, DJ Sammy before the end of the hour, and lots more of your river favorites. After the break, it's Matchbox 20, If You're Gone.
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0: Local radio at its best, 88.7 The River. I do have a couple of community events to pass along. Happening this Saturday, May 9th, the Mudmen storm the stage at the Mount Forest Legion. This band is filled with high energy and a night of memories. 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
3: For your Thursday, you should be looking at mainly cloudy skies with a high of 12. Tonight, partly cloudy with a 40% chance of showers on a low of minus 1. Tomorrow, expect clouds, a 30% chance of showers, and a high of 11.
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That was Keith Urban with Night Falls. So generally, and I'm going to use that term loosely, but generally, I have a couple of early morning thinkers to help get that thinker thinking first thing in the morning. And I usually do those in the 6 o'clock hour, generally. But sometimes I kind of get sidetracked and I don't get around to it. So generally, if I don't do it in the 6 o'clock hour, I'll do them in the 7 o'clock hour. But what happens when I don't do them in the 6 o'clock hour or the 7 o'clock hour? Well, generally, I'll do them in the 8 o'clock hour. So that's what we're going to do right now. I do have a couple of early morning thinkers to help you get that thinker thinking on this Thursday morning. The questions on the board this morning: how many teaspoons make a tablespoon? That's the first early morning thinker. And the other early morning thinker: where's the sea of tranquility? Those are our early morning Thursday thinkers. Again, how many teaspoons make up a tablespoon? And where's the sea of tranquility? Well, I'm going to give you some time to think about it. Go fill up that coffee cup. I'll have the answers in about 10 minutes.

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0: This is the Township of Wellington North Council meeting highlight reel for this week. On Monday, Wellington North Council approved a new memorial bench and tree policy. The policy creates a clear and consistent process for residents and community groups who wish to honor loved ones by donating benches or trees on municipal property. Under the new policy, all memorial requests must be submitted in writing, approved by staff, and installed by the township to ensure appropriate locations, long-term sustainability, and consistent standards. The township will also assume ongoing maintenance. Council approved a plan to address ongoing traffic and parking concerns on John Street in Mount Forest, linked to drive-through traffic near Tim Hortons. The approved plan includes a no-parking, no-stopping enforcement program, starting with 2 weeks of public education, followed by 2 weeks of enforcement and a compliance review. John Street was rebuilt in 2025, but illegal stopping has continued since reopening. The initiative is expected to cost about $5,000 and will use paid-duty officers and a contracted enforcement service. Council received Tri-Fire Services 2025 annual report, highlighting a busy year locally. Firefighters responded to 330 calls in Wellington North alone, including medical emergencies, motor vehicle collisions, and fire-related incidents. The report points to continued investments benefiting Wellington North, including new incident command equipment, ongoing firefighter training, and expanded fire prevention and public education efforts. Did you know Big Island in Luther Marsh once had a very different nickname? For a brief moment, it was called Piggy Island. 13 pigs, rowboats, confused bird watchers, a runaway sow, and even a lion that was not a lion at all. It's a true story full of mischief and marshland mayhem, no animals harmed. Curious to learn more? Watch part one of this cultural moment on the Township of Wellington North's YouTube and social media channels. For more information or to watch the council meeting, check out the township's YouTube channel or click on the link the township has shared on social media, which can also be found on the river's website.
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2: So can someone please explain to me the whole Java Joe doesn't wear pants thing? 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

You Can't Hurry Love. That was Phil Collins. We are working away at a couple early morning thinkers to get that thinker thinking on this Thursday morning. It is time to get to the answers, but before I get to the answers, I'll just run through the thinker questions quickly once more for anyone just tuning in. The thinker questions on the board this morning: how many teaspoons make up a tablespoon, and where's the Sea of Tranquility? So how many teaspoons make up a tablespoon? It takes three. Three teaspoons to make up a tablespoon. All right, where's the Sea of Tranquility? Do you know? Well, the Sea of Tranquility is located on the moon. In fact, the Sea of Tranquility is the lunar landing site where humans first walked on the moon during the Apollo 11 mission in 1969. And it's actually a basaltic plain formed by ancient volcanic eruptions rather than a body of water. There you go. Now you know. And knowing is half the battle. Let's get back to some more great music. Here's DJ Sammy with Heaven, 88.7 The River.

That's going to wrap up hour number three of the morning show on this Thursday morning, coming up to 9 o'clock. Don't touch that dial. Still another hour to hang out. This is Java Joe at the Morning Show.

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2: For your Thursday, you should be looking at mainly cloudy skies with a high of 12. Tonight, partly cloudy with a 40% chance of showers and a low of minus 1. Tomorrow, expect clouds, a 30% chance of showers, and a high of 11.
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4: This is North Wellington today on 88.7 The River, local radio at its best. I'm Chris, joined today by Aaron Raftus, the Marketing and Community Development Coordinator over in the town of Minto. How are you, Aaron?
5: I'm great. Thanks for having me on here today.
4: Thank you very much for joining us. We want to talk all about Kites in Clifford. It's a brand new event coming up Saturday, May the 30th. Tell us all about it. It sounds exciting.
5: Yes, we're very excited. Clifford Connects and the Minto and District Lions Club are working in partnership to host this brand new event, Kites in Clifford, as you said, on May 30th from 10 a.m. till 3 p.m. in Clifford Rotary Park, right across the street from the arena. It's going to be an exciting new collaboration. We've got the organizers from, if you've heard of it before, Kites in the Field in Lucknow, and they're coming all the way up to Clifford to join us to bring their giant kites to the sky.
4: What a great idea. Was this something that they approached you about, or was this something that you guys approached them for?
5: We connected around in 2025. I think one of our members had seen Kites in Clifford and went, wow, this is so cool. Let's bring it to our community. And everyone got on board and was really excited just to bring something new and different to our community for the residents, but from people far away to experience as well.
4: So how big are these giant kites we're talking about?
5: So I was lucky enough to see them in advance, and they say that some of them are up to 140 square feet in size. So very large, quite a spectacle to see. So we're excited. Just if you only come to the event just for the kites, it'll be an experience enough in itself. But of course, we have lots of other things we're adding to it as well to make it a whole day festival.
4: So tell us about some of these other festivities that you've got going on besides the kites.
5: Yes, of course. So if you pop on down and join us around lunchtime, we've got some food trucks there, lots of different ones, so you can try out some different snacks. And we have over 40 different vendors organized by Country Girl vendors. So artisan products and whatnot, you can shop while you're at the event. And then sponsored by Hearth and Leisure, we have a kite craft. So it's a DIY kite. You can come donate to Clifford Connects and the Minto and District Lions Club and just decorate a kite, kind of make it your own, and then go out and fly in the field alongside our professional kite flyers as well.
4: That is fantastic. Have you ever flown a kite yourself before?
5: I have flown it, but I could use probably some tips from our professional flyers to really get it up in the air.
4: So this is Saturday, May the 30th, Kites in Clifford at the Rotary Park over in Clifford. What time did you say it starts again?
5: At 10 a.m.
4: 10 a.m. So looking forward to that. It's going to be a great event. Tell us about more stuff you got coming up this summer over in Minto.
5: Yes, as always, it's going to be a

0: really busy busy summer in Minto this year. After our kite festival, the next event we'll have on the docket is All Aboard Palmerston's Railway Festival, presented with Adam Brown Distilling Company, and that's on June 20th, 2026. And we're very excited as well this year to give it a little new flair. We're partnering with the Palmerston Firefighters Association. We're extending the hours of the event, so it's 12 to 6 p.m. We're moving over to the Palmerston Lions Park Pavilion to make it a little bigger. And the firefighters are going to be hosting hand car races, a popular event in Palmerston, as well as a cornhole tournament.
1: Oh, that's fantastic. And that is a very popular event every year.
0: Yes, so we're excited to have that go alongside our railway festival. We think they're a perfect match. So we encourage you to get your tickets in advance. They're only $10 to attend, and then it's $15 at the door.
1: Fantastic. And anything else coming along the rails?
0: Yes, so Clifford's got another event coming up on July 11th as well. They're hosting the Clifford Carnival Celebration. If you were there last year, we're bringing back the auto show as well as some other favorites like the professional dog show as well as our community dog show. So you can bring your own pup to show off to the crowd and lots of other family favorites as well. And then on August 8th in Harrison, we're having our annual Harrison Street Party and Leslie Motor Car Show. And that's always a hit with lots of vendors, lots of stores with sidewalk sales, a business decorating contest, and a kid's favorite, the foam party, is back again this year.
1: Always incredible to see the streets that morning lined with cars and absolutely swamped with people. It's a fantastic day out. If anyone's looking for more information, where can they find stuff online?
0: You can follow us at Town of Minto on Facebook or Instagram. Check out our Town of Minto website or any of the downtown social medias as well.
1: So much coming up in Minto this summer, kicking off with Kites in Clifford Saturday, May the 30th. Erin, thank you so much again for joining us today.
0: Yes, thanks so much for having me.
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It's about 10 after 9 on this Thursday, May 7th. We're so close to Friday, you can almost taste it. Or maybe that's just the coffee tickling your brain. Either way, I got you covered this final hour. Lots more great music still to go. 88.7 The River, this is Java Joe at The Morning Show.

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That was Whitney Houston with Exhale. I just want to thank everyone that's been sending me birthday messages this morning. I'm having a terrific morning. Thank you for all your kind words, your kind messages. It really means a lot. Still lots more great music to go this hour. KT Tunsall, Brian Adams, Hootie and the Blowfish, Blondie. I got all kinds of great morning favorites just for you, like Alex Warren, Bloodline with Jelly Roll.

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0: some Alex Warren hitting your speakers. Still to go this hour, we're going to have some morning fun. We're going to play Sausage or Bacon. That's a relatively new morning show game, so we'll play that a little later on. Right now it's KT Tunstall, Black Horse in the Cherry Tree, 88.7 The River.
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0: 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I do have a couple of community events to pass along. The Tipsy Fox Pub and Grill is giving back in a big way with their community food drive all month long. From May 1st to May 31st, bring in a non-perishable food or essential item to the Tipsy Fox in Mount Forest or Arthur, and they'll triple every donation to support the Arthur Food Bank and the Mount Forest Food Pantry. Some of the items that they are in need of: hamburger helper, spaghetti sauce, tin pork and beans, applesauce, drinking boxes, bars of soap, and toilet paper. 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
3: For your Thursday, you should be looking at mainly cloudy skies with a high of 12. Tonight, partly cloudy with a 40% chance of showers on a low of minus 1. Tomorrow, expect clouds, a 30% chance of showers, and a high of 11.
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Okay, it's time to have some fun before we wrap up the morning show on this Thursday morning. We're going to play Sausage or Bacon, very similar to the game Doors versus Wheels. That's a huge online debate. Is there more wheels in the world or are there more doors in the world? Which is also similar to the same as sausage and bacon. What is more of? So apparently there's more sausage in the world, but more people eat bacon. So what we're looking for is, what is there more of? That's what we're playing here. So I have a couple of things on the board here for you to pick from. The first set, we've got two sets. The first set, what is there more of? Species of rabbit in the world or species of eagle in the world? What do you think? Species of rabbit in the world or species of eagles in the world? Well, there is more species of rabbit in the world. In fact, there's 90 different species of rabbits. I had no idea there's that many kinds of rabbits, but that's what there is more of. And for eagles in the world, there's about 60 different species. All right, I have one more set here for you. What is there more of? Is there more farms in the world or more people who smoke in the world? What do you think? More farms or more smokers? Well, the correct answer for this one is people who smoke in the world. There's more smokers than there is farms. In fact, there's about 1.1 billion smokers out there. That is a lot of smokers. And there's only about 570 million farms in the world. We need more farms. Stop smoking, start farming. Let's get back to more great music. Here's Hootie and the Blowfish, I Go Blind.

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That was Blondie, The Tide Is High. It is a chilly Thursday morning out there, folks. You might want to have a sweater on hand. It is going to warm up a little bit, looking at a high of about 9 degrees later on this afternoon, but it is a chilly morning. Let's just get back to some more great music. Here's Ryland James with Water.

0: Well, folks, here we are coming up to that time, 10 o'clock, the end of my time in the studio this morning. Thank you so much for joining me this morning, sipping some coffee, having some chatter, of course, listening to lots of great music. And thanks also for all those nice birthday wishes. Thank you so much. But it is time for me to get on skedaddling out of here. But you stick around. All kinds of great river music, all kinds of great programs ahead the rest of your river day. From 10 to noon, you got the mid-morning show, noon to 1, Mel's Diner, River Ride Home from 2 to 6, Town Hall Encore from Wednesday morning from 7 to 7:30, and then Yake at 8 with Dan Yake and the evening show, 8 to 10. For right now, I'm Java Joe, and I'm out of here. Have a terrific Thursday.
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1: For your Thursday, you should be looking at mainly cloudy skies with a high of 12. Tonight, partly cloudy with a 40% chance of showers on a low of minus 1. Tomorrow, expect clouds, a 30% chance of showers, and a high of 11.
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0: 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Please pull over when it is safe to do so.
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2: For your Thursday, you should be looking at mainly cloudy skies with a high of 12. Tonight, partly cloudy with a 40% chance of showers on a low of minus 1. Tomorrow, expect clouds, a 30% chance of showers, and a high of 11.
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2: 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I'm Chris, joined today by Jenna McLean. How are you, Jenna?
3: Good, thanks. How are you, Chris?
2: Not bad at all, thank you. Thanks for joining us today. We want to talk about an upcoming event, May the 30th, the Marathon for Mental Health and Addiction. Tell us all about it.
3: Yeah, so I'm hosting a marathon May 30th from 11 a.m. till 1:30 at the Old Arena. It's located at 326 Wellington Street East. We're doing raffle prizes and we're getting together for social gathering and having some pizza.
2: And you said it's a marathon. Is this a full marathon?
3: No, it's not a marathon, Chris. And I don't want people to be alarmed at the word marathon, but it's...
2: It scares me. I know that.
3: It is a marathon for those who face mental health and addiction. Every day can feel like a marathon. So I just want to get people together and run together.
2: So what was your impetus behind this idea? Where did it come from?
3: So I have experience, background with addictions and mental health. I have family members who have suffered from mental health and have succumbed to the disease. And so I just wanted to get together and raise awareness.
2: It's a great idea. You mentioned that there's running, walking, or bike riding.
3: Yes. So anybody can choose what they want to do. And if a marathon doesn't feel up for you, you could also just come out and join. We've got a booth set up there with other information as well. So come on out and check it out.
2: All the funds raised that day, the money will be going towards the local food bank. Is that right?
3: Yes, that's right.
2: Excellent choice. If someone's looking for more information on this or they want to register, how do they reach out and get in touch with you?
3: Yeah, so you can go on to raceroster.com and search up Marathon for Mental Health and Addictions. And there's a website there. You could sign up and there's a waiver there. I've also put posters up around town and there's a QR code. You could just sign right up there. The poster will be at the event as well. So if you haven't signed up that day, you can sign up right then and there.
2: And registration is free as well, correct?
3: Yes, registration is free.
2: Do you have any sponsors for this event?
3: I do. I've got the Hope Committee behind me. I've got the Lions Club. I've got Foodland. I've got Domino's. I've got Jack's DJ. Yeah, those are just a few.
2: Well, thank you very much to all of those sponsors as well. Can't put an event on without some help in the background.
3: Yes, the help from the community has been lovely.
2: And what about other volunteers helping you to organize it, or are you doing this all by yourself?
3: We've got some people in the background, but for most part, it's been all me.
2: It's quite the endeavor to undertake, so congratulations for that.
3: Thank you.
2: So if anyone has any questions or they need more information about the event from you, how can they reach out to you? What's the best way?
3: Yeah, so I've got a group on Facebook. It's called Marathon for Mental Health and Addictions. You could email me there, send me a message, and yeah.
2: So sign up for the group on Facebook, get in touch with Jenna that way if you have more questions for her. Thank you very much for joining us today, Jenna.
3: Thanks, Chris.
2: It's the Marathon for Mental Health and Addiction. It's going down on May the 30th at the Old Arena, 326 Wellington Street East, starting at 11 a.m., running through to 1:30 p.m. Registration is free. Go to raceroster.com. Thanks again, Jenna, for joining us today.
3: Have a great day.
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0: Cameron Nicholson's behind the counter, ready to serve up some 70s, 80s, and 90s music for you. Nostalgia, hot and fresh, just the way you like it.

Good afternoon and welcome to Mel's Diner on this wintry May the 7th. I was very shocked when I woke up this morning to see snow on my car. I am not impressed, but it is Canada and it is springtime. So, I mean, we've had snow right up until May long weekend before, so I'm not overly surprised, but I wasn't happy about it. But right now, we have an awesome lineup, so sit back, relax, enjoy your lunch, enjoy the show, and thanks for hanging out with me on local radio at its best.

0: Who is dancing? You can't hide it. With Kenny Loggins' Footloose, you can't help but at least tap your toes a little bit. We were all doing it. And it's like the perfect song to actually do that too. There's a couple other ones too, but I mean, Footloose, you can't go wrong. Today is Mental Health Awareness Day. It is also National Day of Prayer and Cosmopolitan Day. So, I mean, if you want to enjoy a Cosmopolitan later this afternoon, I don't see why not. It is the National Day for it. It's also Password Day. So if you have any passwords today, well, we all have passwords, but today is the day to change your passwords.
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2: Cloudy skies for your Thursday afternoon, along with 20-kilometer winds blowing from the west. The temperature to high of 12 degrees. Partly cloudy this evening with a 40% chance of rain showers or flurries. The 20-kilometer winds from the west continue as temperature drops to a low of minus 1 overnight.
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That was Rockin' Robin by Bobby Day. It was originally released as Rockin' Robin on the Class Records 45 single. It's a song written by Leon Renee, under the pseudonym Jimmy Thomas, and recorded by American singer Bobby Day in 1958. It was his biggest hit single, becoming number 2 on the Billboard Hot 100 and spent a week at the top of the R&B sales chart. Now, I didn't realize that Michael Jackson recorded his own version of the song in 1972, and it also achieved success.

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Well, that is it for this lunch hour in Mel's Diner today. But there's so much more coming up on your day on the river. You're going to have your crazy river ride home with Chris and Eric between 2 and 6. And they're always so much fun to listen to. And it's Thursday, which means tomorrow is Friday. And everybody can be happy about that. Even if the weather's not really on our side, we can all be happy that tomorrow is Friday. So have a safe, healthy, and wonderful afternoon. And we will see you all again tomorrow on Mel's Diner. 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
1: Cloudy skies for your Thursday afternoon, along with 20-kilometer winds blowing from the west. The temperature at a high of 12 degrees. Partly cloudy this evening with a 40% chance of rain showers or flurries. The 20-kilometer winds from the west continue as temperature drops to a low of minus 1 overnight.
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1: And Chris.
0: And you're listening to The River Ride Home. The final hour is
2: Overdrive.
0: On The River Ride Home. Still going to hear some Sugar Ray coming up, some Chantel Kreviasek, as well as Earth, Wind, and Fire near the end of the hour. Fun and games today are Screen Gems in a Simple Sentence. In the Overdrive Hour, where we like to describe movies as plain and boring as possible, see if the other person can guess what the film is from the description. Chris, would you like to go first?
1: I'll go first. So I admit, I usually drag inspiration from the honorable mentions list or the big celebrity birthday.
0: True.
1: Joe hasn't been in many movies.
0: What?
1: So I couldn't use movies starring Joe.
0: He's been in a ton. Ernest Goes to Jail, Ernest Goes to Camp, Ernest
1: now that
0: is
1: you're
0: Scared
1: reminding
0: Stupid.
1: Me of his, I wish I had used his Ernest movies, but I didn't. I went with movies released in the month of May. One of them on this very day in history.
0: Ooh, fascinating. Okay, this should be interesting.
1: So, for my first one, an adventurous archaeologist and his dad find the Holy Grail.
0: Ooh, okay. Indiana Jones and... what is the last one called? The Last Crusade.
1: There
0: course.
1: We go. What is the last one? Good job. And that is the movie that was released on May 7th.
0: Very cool.
1: Number two. This was released closer to the end of May in its year, but two ladies try to go away for a weekend of fishing, but wind up driving into the Grand Canyon.
0: Ooh. Sounds to me like... Bonnie and Clyde? No, what is it called now? Thelma and Louise.
1: Right, there we go. It's on the tip of his tongue, I can see it.
0: A different pairing. I had to get there eventually. Great choices for today.
1: I mean, I wish I could go back in time and do Ernest movies now. Sorry, Joe.
0: We'll save it for another time. Great music after the break and another round of this coming up. We've got Ariana Grande, 34 plus 35, later on 88.7 The River.
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2: Cloudy skies for your Thursday afternoon, along with 20-kilometer winds blowing from the west. The temperature at a high of 12 degrees. Partly cloudy this evening with a 40% chance of rain showers or flurries. The 20-kilometer winds from the west continue as temperature drops to a low of minus 1 overnight.
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1: 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And if you're pointing out that it's the only afternoon show being broadcast out of Mount Forest, you are now our enemy. 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

0: 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That was Fly by Sugar Ray. It's Eric here.
1: And Chris.
0: And it is Overdrive on the River Ride Home, the final hour of the show. Our final round of some fun and games as well. It's my turn now for Screen Gems in a Simple Sentence. I will describe movies as plain and boring as possible. See if Chris can guess what the film is, basing them once again off of one of the plethora of national days today that isn't Java Joe's birthday.
1: There are a bunch of other days today, and I've been looking forward to this all day.
0: Ooh.
1: Because I know what some of the days are.
0: Fair.
1: And trying to figure out what from National Packaging Design Day could Eric draw inspiration from. Or maybe it's going to be National Day of Prayer. Hopefully. It's roast leg of lamb day that you settled on.
0: Ooh.
1: Tell me where we are.
0: Well,
1: or do I have to figure it out?
0: None of the above. Ooh. Chris. We are going with National Ride Your Bike to School Day.
1: Okay, National Tourism Day was the only other one I had.
0: Close enough. And as close as I could get to National Ride Your Bike to School Day. Not that teachers don't do it too, but notoriously kids would be riding their bikes to school today. So both of these films feature kids on bikes. Should be...
1: I'm making a prediction right now.
0: Hopeful predictions as well. I think you'll be able to get these. Are you ready to play?
1: I'm ready to rock.
0: I begin with, a lonely kid hides a wrinkly, glowing-fingered space enthusiast in a closet and helps him phone home with a speaking spell.
1: Read my prediction.
0: E.T. I knew it before you even showed me.
1: Elliot. Oh, no. E.T. Great.
0: One more kids on bike movies. Any predictions?
1: All right. I think I'm just going to change one letter. Go ahead.
0: I have a group of misfits find a treasure map, get chased by criminals, and use teamwork and a lot of shouting to save their homes from a golf course.
1: Which one is this? Oh, I know it. Oh.
0: Hey, you guys.
1: It
0: is the Goonies.
1: I thought it was going to be It, which featured a lot of kids riding around on motorcycles.
0: You're right.
1: Bicycles,
0: very similar. Another one I very well could have gone with, but it was the Goonies and E.T. today. Great work, sir.
1: Good job. Good movies. Good descriptions.
0: Wonderful. Hopefully everyone else had fun playing with us. Great music to listen to here on the river after the break. Bob Cajun by the Tragically Hip.
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1: And Chris.
0: And it is Overdrive on the River Ride Home. The final hour of the show, and in just a little bit here in Mount Forest, it is game show night once again at the Tipsy Fox.
1: That's right, starting at 7:30 this evening, myself and DJ G at the Tipsy Fox here in Mount Forest for game show night. We got four different rounds of game show based fun and games. There are fabulous prizes to win. It's free to play. Stop by tonight, bring your friends. It's a lot of fun.
0: It is a lot of fun, and yes, different prizes to win for each round and a big grand prize at the very end as well if you can rally a big win. And the Family Feud round is certainly a way to bounce back with more points. It's a ton of fun to go on down and check it out.
1: We've got a great theme this evening as well. So it'll be the four rounds are all concurrent to the theme, and I guarantee a lot of fighting and arguing in the feud round.
0: Well, well, well. Bring your friends. Have some fun at the Mount Forest Tipsy Fox tonight for game show night starting at 7:30 tonight. In Mount Forest right now, Kane Brown and Marshmallow putting miles on it, if you know what I mean, on 88.7 The River. New truck, big lady.

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2: Cloudy skies for your Thursday afternoon, along with 20-kilometer winds blowing from the west. The temperature at a high of 12 degrees. Partly cloudy this evening with a 40% chance of rain showers or flurries. The 20-kilometer winds from the west continue as temperature drops to a low of minus 1 overnight.
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0: This is North Wellington Today on 88.7 The River, local radio at its best. I'm Chris, joined today by Rosie Kroll with the Wellington County Libraries, the branch supervisor over in Harrison. How are you doing, Rosie?
3: I'm doing great. Thanks so much, Chris. How are you?
0: Not bad at all. Thanks. Thanks so much for joining us today. We wanted to start off by talking about the Carnegie Libraries and Andrew Carnegie and really the founder and the reason that we've got so many libraries across the country.
3: Yeah, that's right. So out of our 14 branches, all of them have their own character and they all kind of reflect their communities that we're proud to be a part of. But we have five of those 14 are Carnegie Library branches. One of them is located near the river in Mount Forest. My own branch, Harrison, is a Carnegie building. And then we also have Palmerston, Ferguson, Elora. And they were all built between 1908 and 1913. Do you know much about Andrew Carnegie? I see you already know that he was the founder of a lot of the early libraries.
0: I know very little comparatively. Please tell us more about the man himself.
3: Yeah, so he's remembered less today for his steel empire, which is where he made his fortune, but more for his impact on public libraries, as you already knew there. He believed that free access to knowledge could change lives because it changed his when he was a young man. As a young immigrant with not a lot of money, he borrowed books from a local benefactor, and that experience stuck with him. So later on in life, as one of the richest men in the world at the time, he funded the construction of over 2,500 libraries across several countries, including many in Canada. And these Carnegie libraries gave ordinary people from kids, workers, newcomers, access to books and education in a way that they hadn't had it before, which is pretty cool.
0: It's absolutely wonderful that someone would have had that foresight to do that. And it's even more incredible and a testament to the man and the work that so many of these libraries still exist today.
3: Yeah, absolutely. And some of them, of course, are no longer libraries, but we're very fortunate in Wellington County that all five of our original Carnegie buildings stayed as Carnegie buildings. And then the funding that Wellington County put in to renovate these buildings and keep them going for like another century is amazing. All he asked for was that the communities would provide the land and maintain the library, and then he would build it. And I think our communities have done a really amazing job of keeping that promise and keeping that free public access to all the people that we have in Wellington County.
0: Absolutely.
3: Yeah. And when you visit one of those Carnegie libraries in Wellington County, you're visiting a piece of our history, which is really cool.
0: Yep. It is a shame that there aren't more people today and more philanthropic efforts made today to kind of continue on the work that was done in building more new spaces that have the same kind of intent.
3: Yeah, wouldn't that be amazing if that was the case? Maybe there's a philanthropist out there just waiting to step up.
0: Sadly, not a lot of money to be made in it. But
3: no, but speaking of free things, we do have a lot of cool free programming happening at the library this month, too, that I would love to tell you about.
0: Let's talk about what's coming up in May at the Wellington County Libraries.
3: All right. So at the Arthur Branch, they're going to be making a fairy plant hanger for adults and teens, which is going to be a very cute little mini plant holder. All materials are provided. And that one is Saturday, May 9th from 1 to 2 p.m. In Mount Forest, they're doing, and this isn't the first time they've done this program, but a community puzzle swap. So if you're tired of making the same jigsaw puzzles, you can drop in during their open hours anytime between May 11th and May 16th during their open hours. And you can swap one of your old puzzles for a new puzzle.
0: That is a great idea, especially if you're missing a piece in one.
3: We do not accept them if they're missing pieces. But yeah, if you're not someone who frames them and puts them up on their wall, which I know like a few people do that. My grandparents used to do that. Then you can swap it out and get a fresh puzzle at the Mount Forest Library that week in May.
0: Excellent idea.
3: Clifford is doing one of my favorite programs. Their stuffy sleepover is going to be Wednesday, May 13th at 5 p.m. So you bring a stuffy, you leave it at the library, and then the next day you get a booklet with all the adventures that your stuffy got up to overnight. And it's kind of like a story time type program.
0: That is a great idea as well.
3: And honestly, you'd be surprised. We get kids like as old as 10 bringing their stuffies to that program who just love it. So it's an all ages kids program, but definitely worth a drop in for that one. The Palmerston Library has some more cute, cuddly fun coming up. We have Pause for Stories at that library happening Saturday, May 16th. So we'll be doing half hour slots between 10:30 to 12:30, where they can read aloud to a certified therapy dog.
0: Excellent.
3: Yeah, and you can be, when you register, they'll contact you to confirm up your spot. The Drayton branch is getting crafty with some painted book bricks for teens and adults. So you can make a unique garden ornament, definitely at the time of year for decorating our gardens, finally.
0: Most definitely, yes.
3: And that's happening Wednesday, May 27th, 6 to 7:30 p.m. And Harrison will be doing a video game social after school. We have two Mondays that we're doing that this month, Monday, May 11th and 25th from 4 to 5 p.m., and two Thursdays on May 7th, 21st. So for that one, they can bring their own portable games or they can enjoy some provided by the library. It's a good after-school hangout space for kids and tweens.
0: Excellent ideas. That sounds like a ton of fun coming up at the Wellington County Library throughout the month of May. If someone would like more information or if they want to register for any of these events, how do they do that?
3: They can do that at their local branch or they can visit us online at www.wellington.ca/library calendar.
0: Fantastic. Rosie, thank you so much for joining us today and telling us all about Andrew Carnegie and the events coming up in May at the Wellington County Library.
3: Thanks so much for having me, Chris.
0: We'll talk to you again soon. Thanks everyone for listening. It's North Wellington Today on 88.7 The River, local radio at its best.
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2: 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The full-day summit will bring together community leaders, municipal representatives, economic development professionals, and regional partners from across rural Ontario to explore practical, people-centered approaches to community and economic development. This year's theme is The Power of Community, Building Hope in Uncertain Times. More details, including registration information and the full agenda, are available on the Town of Minto's website, town.minto.on.ca.
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0: I've been trying to figure. Can't take another minute. I look at them, look at you. Wonder who you're gonna choose. You're the main attraction.

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2: Welcome to Town Hall in 88.7 The River. I'm your host, Murray Calder. And as a special treat, I have a brand new guest, never been in here before, Brenda Scott of the Gray Bruce Health Coalition. She's the chair of it. And if I've said it wrong, Brenda, tell me, how was I supposed to say it?
3: Yes, said it just right.
2: Perfect. There we are.
3: It's the Gray Bruce Health Coalition, and we're one of the affiliates of the Ontario Health Coalition.
2: Oh, yeah.
3: And so we cover all of the Gray and Bruce area. We have a number of volunteers in each part of our community, and they help us with various campaigns and messages that we want to send out. I think at the moment, Perth Wellington doesn't, they don't have a committee. I think they did in the past, and people's lives changed and they moved on. And so one of the things we're hoping to talk about this morning is maybe we'll touch someone in Perth Wellington who might like to take on this challenge and know the type of help that they can receive if they were willing to do that.
2: And you've been, as far as I'm concerned, very successful. Because I did a campaign with you out of the Own Sound radio station. And as far as I'm concerned, that was Durham, because they thought they were going to lose their hospital. And we were very successful, weren't we?
3: I think we really added value to the campaign. There were a lot of local residents who also worked really hard on that and very effectively. And the local municipal officials were supportive as well. So when you have a team like that that's working together, you're more likely to have success. And the Durham Hospital has remained open, albeit still with part-time ER hours. But they have some new services. They have some new clinics that have moved into some of the space in the hospital. So there's actually been some improvements. And I think they now have a cardiologist who comes in, I'm not sure, I think once a week. And they have a child's psychiatric unit. There's several different types of clinics that they have. And that adds value to the community as well. And the hospital is open, not evenings.
2: Yeah, in fact, I think the last show I did up in Own Sound, one of the things that they said was that they're getting ready to take down the signs, "Save our hospital," because yeah. they were very, very happy and it worked.
3: They felt it was safe. Yes. And they were very successful. And they were successful not only in confronting the issue, which is the hospital, but they drew together many, many people from their community, who worked together positively to a common outcome. I thought that was great.
2: So, Brenda, my question is, what other things, successful things, hopefully, that you're setting your sights on?
3: Well, of course, there's still the issue of the Chesley Hospital. It still has only part-time hours. It's functioning well otherwise. So the question of part-time hours in small rural hospitals like Durham and Chesley is an issue that we're going to continue to push. So one of the other things that we're looking at right now, we have another leaflet campaign. We're talking here about the issue of preserving our public healthcare system and preserving it in the face of a significant challenge from those who seek privatization. And so right now we have a leaflet campaign that's what we're working on right at the moment. We also have had several different rallies around the province to talk about this and other issues, and we'll be having more of those rallies in the fall. We have a big rally coming up in Toronto, May 28th. That was kind of interesting because basically the Ontario Health Coalition has rented train cars from Via and Go. And they're going to start Windsor and Cornwall, I think. And as the trains move towards Toronto, they'll stop in, you know, at each of the stops, of course, and they will add more people and they'll do a little rally and then they get back on the train and they all meet at Union Station. I think there's also a train coming down from Barrie. So from Union Station, there'll be a little rally, and then there'll be a march up University Avenue to Queen's Park. And I believe that at Queen's Park, they'll be joined by all the representatives who from CUPE who are having their annual conference at that time. So the numbers should be good. And the message, again, is to get Ford's attention and to bring forward our message about public versus private.
2: So I'm sitting here right now as a person from Mount Forest, and I'm saying to myself, by golly, that sounds pretty interesting. How do I get in touch with that Brenda Scott?
3: 519-375-5812. We have a Facebook page, and you can go on there and you could send me a message as well through the Facebook page. It's another way. A lot of people, they do phone or they text me, and I try really hard to get back to everybody who does that. I'm always interested in talking to people, whether they've been involved for a long time and they want to share their experiences, or whether they're thinking of getting involved and they're wondering about what it would be like, or, how it could work for them. So phone call, text, message, any way you can.
2: So how do I get in contact with that Facebook page so I can have a chin wag with you?
3: Just type in Gray Bruce Health Coalition in the search line for Facebook, and it should come up there.
2: Okay, sounds good. What other good stuff have you got planned?
3: Well, let me think. So much of it, what we're doing now, it does involve this leaflet campaign. And the leaflet, we have two leaflets. One is for the general public, and one is for healthcare workers, because they are so directly affected by everything that happens in this portfolio. So I'll talk about the one for the public, if you don't mind, for a minute. The title is Stop the U.S. Style Privatization of Our Public Hospitals and Healthcare, because it's easy to understand. So many of us have either been to the States and, maybe had an experience there, or we have family or friends that live there and we hear what, they go through. Personally, I had one cousin who had to come back out of retirement three times to pay his wife's medical bills. That's kind of like one of the stories that you hear about there. So we're saying we don't want that. We have a perfectly good public health system. We support the Canada Health Act, and we recently had a campaign to get people to write letters to Carney. We had some rallies around as well to ask the federal government to please respect and enforce the Canada Health Act so that we continue to enjoy the benefits from that legislation. This leaflet, it's got quite a bit of information in it. It talks about the process for that the government is trying to use to move us towards a private system. And so the first step is defund. And that means taking money out of the hospital system. The budget that was passed, not quite in the middle of the night the other night, but very shortly after the middle of the night, it has less money than the hospitals need to maintain the status quo. I understand they needed 6% just to maintain the status quo, and they got 4. So they're already behind the eight ball before they get started on their fiscal year. Pushing public hospitals into deficit, we never used to hear about that. It wasn't even considered, but it's become commonplace now. And so as hospitals go into deficit, it's easier for private health interests to move in. That's part of what we see as an ongoing strategy. And we want to encourage people to speak up against that, to understand it and see how it's working. And one of the things that happened in that same bill was the action about freedom of information. So that, certain information is withheld from the public. And that's going to make it harder for people who are researching to get the information for fights like ours to save hospitals, for example. That's just going to make it that much harder. So we also weren't happy about that. At the end of the day, the leaflet will also talk a little bit about what happens when you do go to a private clinic. We're not saying that the staff at private clinics are not good. Many of them have been raided from the public system. So they're the people who treated you not too long ago in the public system, but they've had to go to the private system because of all the turmoil in the public system. And so there's some information there about what happens when you go to a private clinic and, what you may end up, what kind of obligations you may end up with.
2: Now, when you talk about these private clinics, are you talking about, and I hate this terminology, the two-tier healthcare?
3: Absolutely. Absolutely. That's what we're, in fact, many of our signs say no two-tier. And there's the private healthcare industry, and it is an industry. It's not, this isn't happenstance. This is an industry with a very pointed objective. And what they're trying to convince people is the public healthcare system is just fading out, it's letting you down, it's not meeting your needs. Well, of course, if you've taken money out of it so that it can't function well, yes, it would feel that effect. But those are, as I mentioned earlier, those are the same staff that were trained in our system, that worked in our public hospitals and have been, well, we use the word raided for private clinics. So, but one of the things that happens with the private clinics is you may end up with, if you decide to go that route, you have to pay. You have to pay that clinic out of your own pocket. So we all remember, I think Ford used to use that line. What is it? You pay with your OHIP card, not your credit card. Well, that's baloney. And, I've talked to people who went to, for example, get cataract surgery, thinking that this is just another function of the healthcare system, and wound up with a bill of around $8,000 to $9,000 that they had to pay cash. So we're starting to see in Canada now something that they've seen in the U.S. for many years, which is medical debt. People have to sometimes borrow money to pay the private clinics that they're attending.
2: Well, the pillar said that that wasn't going to happen. Our provincial minister of health, Sylvia Jones, said that wasn't going to happen. So it's happening?
3: It's happening, and it was happening when she said it. obviously, they want to stay in office, and they have a vested interest in, creating this kind of positive message about what they're doing. But realistically, what they're doing is draining money out of the public health care system and leaving an opening there for private health care employers. Some people have wondered, how much of a problem is this? A lot of these private health care providers, companies, are based in the States. And I saw number recently that said there's around 1,100 companies. Like it's not two or three people. This is a big industry, and they want to get their influence in the Canadian system. And so that's why a lot of this is happening. You find that in long-term care as well as other types of healthcare services.
2: What you're telling me, Brenda, is very simply this. If I've got deep pockets, I don't need to worry. But if I'm coming off the street and dealing with our healthcare system here in Canada, that's not the way it was designed. It didn't matter whether I had deep pockets or not. So is that what we're talking about here?
3: Yes, absolutely. You know, if you can afford to pay and you're willing to, you can find those services. But that you're right, that does leave out many, many people, a lot of retirees, you know, who are on pension income, can't really afford these types of bills. And as I said, they're starting to borrow money to pay for it. Well, when you borrow money, eventually the piper comes to call. And you have to pay. So it really limits access. One of the big, big benefits of the Canada Health Act was equal access for everybody.
2: There we are. Brenda, on that note, I'm going to have to interrupt you. I'm running out of time with this segment right here. So ladies and gentlemen, this is Town Hall on 88.7 The River. I'm your host, Murray Calder. My guest today is Brenda Scott. We are talking about healthcare, and we'll be right back.
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2: Welcome back to Town Hall on 88.7 The River. I'm your host, Murray Calder. I have with me Brenda Scott from the Grey Bruce Outreach Coalition. And we're talking about healthcare, and it's so far it's been pretty interesting. Brenda, you were saying that we're trying to keep this healthcare situation fair with everybody. It doesn't matter whether I got deep pockets, shallow pockets, or what.

0: next election to really bring forward some of our concerns about that. In the meantime, we can exert pressure as groups. We can do letter writing campaigns. We can do rallies. We can do phone campaigns. I think the phone campaign to Ford has been effective a couple of times recently. And so there's different things that we can do to keep attention on the issue. Don't let it fade into the distance, and realize that this is something that affects us. And very importantly, it affects coming generations. The children that you see running around now, you know, enjoying their childhood, they're going to need healthcare. And if we've allowed the healthcare system that we have, which is one of the best available on earth, if we allow that to fade and go away, they're stepping into a very precarious situation. So we're working for the future generations as well.
1: Well, you know, when I start thinking about this, people are going to say, "By golly, I think I really like that." So how do I get in touch with that Brenda Scott again? Like I Google what?
0: You Google Gray Bruce Health Coalition on Facebook. We have a Facebook page there. You can call me on my phone, and I use 519-375-5812. And I do try to return every call. And I love to meet people who are just thinking of getting involved and sitting down and sort of talking about, you know, what the advantages are, what work is required, and how you can make such a real contribution to your community. And that's a great feeling.
1: So, ladies and gentlemen, all I can say about this right now, you give Brenda a phone call, Brenda will get right back to you, and it's somebody that you can take and understand over the phone, too.
0: Right. And we'd like to reach out. Like we have a number of people in Gray Bruce, and I'm sure some of them are listening right now. But we're also interested in meeting up with people in Perth Wellington who might be interested in either forming a chapter or working together on something. We're reaching out and sort of saying, hey, here's an area that's underserved by our group because we don't have anyone currently operating a coalition here. You would have the assistance and help of the Ontario Health Coalition, which has a great reputation, good research, good work methods. And so we'd love to meet some people from Perth Wellington as well.
1: And I think the other thing too, ladies and gentlemen, is, and I've voiced this before, if you say to yourself, well, that'll never happen to us, we got everything pretty good here and everything else like that, we'll just listen to those other guys where it's happening. That's not true, is it?
0: No, it's not. I guess one thing is it seems to be universal. So, you know, if you're seeing patterns like clinics, you know, suddenly becoming owned by some kind of healthcare corporation, or you can see that, for example, long-term care, there's big contracts for those long-term care homes. That's part of the healthcare system too. And the owners, basically, of many of those systems are in the States. I think one of them is in California and got contracts for like 30 years into the future to operate long-term care homes in Ontario. And that means that any profit from those facilities is going to the States, which kind of defies our idea of a boycott. But I guess that's just the way it is right now.
1: Yeah, it's something that I can always remember. My wife worked with the Mennonite Central Committee before we got married. And she spent a year down in Wallaceburg in Colorado. And she said one of the biggest things that she hated as a pacifist, that when she did a lot of ambulance work and everything, is that when they got into the ambulance, it was basically, is that Visa or MasterCard? I don't want to go there.
0: No, I don't want to go there. And I don't want our children and grandchildren to have to go there. I don't want members of my community, my friends, my family to go there. I want the Canada Health Act, as it was written, to govern what we're doing with healthcare. And I want a public healthcare

0: system that benefits all of us.
1: And that's basically the mandate of your outreach coalition that you're working with.
0: Yeah. It's the healthcare coalitions. There's several of us around the province. As I mentioned, Perth Wellington, right now we're looking for somebody that might be interested, but we have several coalitions around the province. We meet basically weekly and work together on plans and projects and keep the message out there.
1: Okay, Brenda, we've got about a minute left here before I have to sign off. What do you want to talk about? What's on your mind? How would you like the people to respond?
0: Well, I'm hoping that people will contact us. If you have any time that you could maybe distribute a few of these leaflets for us, we can work on a plan to do that, to get you what you need. We also have another leaflet for healthcare workers who are definitely impacted by all of this. And so we're going to be reaching out to healthcare workers as well. There's information on here that's pertinent to them. So I guess my main thing is let's get the message out and let's stand firm. We're not going to buy into private healthcare.
1: It worked in Durham.
0: It did.
1: And I believe it can work here too, sort of thing. So again, ladies and gentlemen, a lot of times it can be democracy at its best. The people speaking out.
0: Yes. Definitely.
1: And you're basically giving them a microphone that they can speak out with, right?
0: Absolutely. And people with common interests that you can work with. And that's enjoyable in itself. And the feeling of benefiting your community, there's nothing that beats that as well.
1: Yep. Brenda, I got to go. I'm down to about my last 8 seconds here. And so, ladies and gentlemen, this has been Town Hall on 88.7 The River. I'm your host, Murray Calder. I've had with me Brenda Scott from the Gray Bruce Health Coalition. And thanks very much for coming, Brenda. I think you better come back sometime.
0: Oh, I'd love to. Thank you for having me.
1: That's great. So, ladies and gentlemen, we will see you the next time.
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4: Cloudy skies for your Thursday afternoon, along with 20-kilometer winds blowing from the west. The temperature to high of 12 degrees. Partly cloudy this evening with a 40% chance of rain showers or flurries. The 20-kilometer winds from the west continue as temperature drops to a low of -1 overnight.
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7: Welcome back to another episode of Tech Talk. I'm Adam Oliverell from a Microage in Hanover. Thank you so much for joining me. 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And finally, we actually have a podcast version of the show now too that you could take on the go. You can find us on all the major podcast distributions. We're on Apple Podcasts, we're on Spotify, and we're also on Pocket Cast, the one I use personally. Look for Microage Hanover Tech Talks, and I am your host, Adam Oliverell. So if you wanted to listen to past episodes, keep up to date, or if you missed one, or if you just want to hear it again, that's how you can watch them. And on today's episode, what are we talking about? Well, we are going to talk about the biggest IT lessons of the past year and a bit. A lot of things happened in 2025 in IT and IT security, like they always do, but it evolved very quickly last year. A lot of scams happened and a lot of things we have talked about on previous episodes, but I wanted to kind of encapsulate that all into one area for us to talk about here on this episode. And then we're going to do something that a lot of people used to do in tech world when they just said, well, it works. It's good enough. It'll keep working. It's fine. It's good enough. So that'll be our second segment of the show. So buckle down for the next half an hour here as we talk about some important things in the tech world, whether you're a personal user, whether you're a road warrior, or whether you are a business, big or small. Tech affects you, and IT security is huge in that world. So one of the things that we learned and has always been true and continues to be true year after year is the number one thing we learned from the past year was cybersecurity is not set it and forget it. It needs continuous attention. We often assume, like a lot of things, you could just buy it, set it, and forget it, and then never come back to revisit it. And that works in some things in IT. Absolutely, it does work in some things. But when it comes to your cybersecurity, whether that's your own personal cybersecurity on your day-to-day basis or a business's cybersecurity, it is not a set it and forget it situation. In a cyber landscape that keeps evolving with threats getting smarter and smarter and more AI-driven, it just doesn't work that anyway anymore. Cybersecurity is not a destination, it is a journey. We want to continually assess your cybersecurity posture to ensure your security strategies are aligned with the current cyber landscape as required. Now, this is very important too if you're in an industry that has to abide by the Personal Privacy and Protection Act of Canada, the PIPA, or if you're in a healthcare field and you also have to keep your stuff very private and in under lock and guard. If you don't know how or want to learn more how the cybersecurity could affect your data or your privacy, whether an individual, a small, or a large business, we'd be happy to help you out at Microage Hanover at 519-364-2702, or you could contact your local IT professional as well too. This is something that every IT professional takes very seriously and that we should all take seriously. Just remember what I've been saying past shows. If you think you have no data to protect, you absolutely do. There's something you do on your day-to-day life, whether it's on your smartphone, your computer, or your online life on your online world, that does have some merit to protecting and can be an avenue for cyber criminals to get to you. So you just want to be important. Don't set it and forget it. And we can help you with that. Like I mentioned at Microage Hanover, we can help continuously keep you up to date, keep on top of the latest trends. Now, the next point that we really learned was automation is no longer optional. Start small, but just start. So one of the big things is that we have to face the times are changing. Businesses have had to evolve and adapt and keep faster than ever to keep up. Part of staying competitive now means finding smarter ways to work. And that's exactly where automation comes in. If implementing automation tools or streamlining systems feels a bit daunting, you're definitely not alone. It's something that we actually take very seriously in the IT world. And we want to do it in a good way, in a smart way, and in a scalable way. So you aren't locked into one area or one client or one kind of situation. You can grow, you can shrink in an automation, or we can help you understand how an automation can improve your business or how an automation can open you to cybersecurity threats, because there are different ways that can expose your business depending on what you're using for automation. Now, the good news is you definitely don't need to do it everything all at once. You could start small and you could start slow. You could start with one area to roll out an automation solution. We could track the results for that. We can help you do that. And then you want to work with an IT professional to build step-by-step automation to make it more manageable. And then over time, maybe you want to grow and expand those. On previous episodes, this point was covered in depth. Look for the episodes on artificial intelligence. I believe it was episode 1. We talked a lot about shadow AI and automation and how you want to be careful and protect yourself with making sure that whatever automation you do have some control over where that data is stored and how that automation works. Or at least you're sanitizing that data so there's no personal, private, protected information going out to an automation source that's external to your company. There are also automation sources you can choose that are internal, that are governed and work inside your network and never leave to go to the wide web as well too. All right, if you're using the cloud and if you're in business, who isn't using some method of cloud? Remember, cloud can be something as simple as Microsoft 365 or even the free OneDrive, free Google Drive, a free small Dropbox account. Those are just some of the major players. Amazon Prime also has a kind of a cloud aspect to it too. Some of the larger ones for a bigger business may be Amazon Web Solutions, otherwise known as AWS, right? And all of these can scale up or down depending on what you need. But what you need to know is that those cloud tools need to be locked down. They can give us a huge productivity boost, and then you can do like Microsoft 365 on your phone and on your computer. You're looking at the exact same document. You could take the documents on the go. You don't need to be locked down. You don't have to remember what drive or what computer that file is on, right? But many people may not realize that every new cloud tool is another door that needs to be locked. If these platforms are not properly migrated or monitored, gaps including oversharing, missing backups, or messy permissions can turn into big risks real fast. The fix is very simple, but it does take consistency. Set clear cloud governance rules, review access regularly, and monitor usage so your cloud stays secure and compliant. If I could take a moment to talk about a client, I'm not going to tell you their name, and nothing bad happened. But a client was sharing files using just a link. A lot of these file sharing services, including Microsoft 365 and Dropbox and Google Drive, will let you share a single file or a folder with just a link. And as long as somebody has access to that link, then they can view that file or folder, right? There's no governance there. You don't need to log in. You don't need to prove who you are to see the link. You just need the link. This works really great if you're sharing things like audio files or large video files, right? Because you can share them without having to upload them to a service or attach them to an email or downgrade the quality on them. Where this gets scary then is the convenience you just had of sharing a file by using a link and not following up with who's viewing that is what happens if that's shared from the person you sent it to person, and then another person. And then another person, and then another person. And before you realize it, the IT professionals at this company contacted us at MicroAge and said, hey, we have somebody from Argentina looking at a file on our Microsoft 365 account, and we don't know where it's coming from and why. And we eventually traced it back to the fact that an employee harmlessly had shared a file with a link, and then that file link got shared, maybe possibly even hacked through the recipient's email. We don't know, but we were able to find that file, take the permission off of it. Now, thankfully, it was just a harmless picture of the business. It wasn't anything like a customer list or anything like that. But definitely, if you're sharing customer lists, private information, payroll information, make sure you do not share it with a link or the links are turned off for that sharing. Share it with directly with the people you want to share it with. Share it with an email address with that person. And even if that person's email gets forwarded, the next people cannot access it, right? That's how these file sharing programs work for cloud. If you assign it to an email and somebody else tries to come in with an email address that's not registered for that file, it'll just say access denied. And then the other thing to do and to think about is when you're done sharing that file and the person you shared it with is done doing whatever you need to do with it, whether it's downloading a copy of that picture of the business, turn the link off immediately. Or a lot of them now will let you set an expiration link so that after 30 days, the link's gone. It just won't go. It won't be available anymore. Some of them, Dropbox and Google Drive and Microsoft 365 will let you share as a link and then also put a password on that link, which is another option too, right? Just don't send the password with the link, because then what's the point? If the email gets hacked, they've got the password and the link. Maybe if you're sending it to somebody who's very sensitive information and you can only use a link for whatever reason, send the link in an email, maybe text them the password, right? So there's two separate areas that they have to get the information from. That way the individual you're sending to is trusted because they're getting the information on how to access the file from two different areas. And if one of those areas gets hacked, whether they lose their phone or their email gets hacked, the attacker cannot access the file because they don't have that second piece to get to the file. Just some things to think about when you are sharing files. I know it sounds scary, but it is something that needs to be locked down and thought about. And again, thankfully, our client, it was just a picture of their business. It wasn't anything too sensitive, and we were able to fix it really quickly with the IT internal IT's help. All right, something that we're going to talk about in our next segment that we're coming across really quickly in 2026 is making this even harder is aging systems are costly. Okay. We think about this a lot with bigger purchases, like maybe a fridge or a stove or a car, maybe even your house. There comes a point, right, where that car is a good example, where a car, you can run it, you can do your regular maintenance, but we all know there comes that point with a traditional car where it's going to start breaking down even more. And the benefits of fixing it outweigh the benefits of getting a new car. The same thing happens in IT. The benefits of fixing your legacy systems, which still work from now, are going to become more costly and harder to secure and more expensive to maintain. You know, older hardware and unsupported software increase downtime, slow down performance, and raise the chance of a cybersecurity incident as well, too. So the longer you try and stretch that aging technology to save the business money or save yourself money, the more you tend to lose through disruptions and risk, and then maybe even a cybersecurity attack, potential loss of business, potential loss of income, which is very scary to think about. And an upgrade then becomes a smarter and less costly option. So a lot of municipalities are now doing this thing where they do an asset management plan. And it's a great idea. I love it. It's something that they do on a regular basis just to make sure they cover all the assets the municipality owns, including their IT. And then they figure out how much they budget for to replace those pieces and then budget accordingly. I know it's not something everybody can do on a day-to-day basis, and small businesses, that's a very hard to do as well too. But something you can do is just start by sitting down and looking at all the IT stuff you have and its shelf life. Like, is that phone still going to be good 4 or 5 years down the future? Is it still going to be supported by Samsung or Apple or Google? Is your desktop, whether it's Mac or Windows or Linux, is it still going to be supported by Microsoft or Debian or Apple down the future? How long is that support going to be? You might not have the funds to budget for it immediately, but at least it gives you a clear idea of what your budget should be, right? So, okay, I've got a phone and a laptop. Maybe in 5-6 years down the road, I should be budgeting $2,000 to $3,000 to replace both of those pieces of equipment. And then you could start now and save in smaller increments to build to that $2,000 to $3,000 down the road, right? Now, obviously, 3 years down the road, it may cost $4,000 or $5,000, but at least you've got some money pooled away. So an asset management plan is a great way, whether you're an individual, whether you're a small business, a large business, to sit down and figure out a budget of your IT. And then you can expand that to other things like your car. Okay, our car is a 2018 CRV. How much more projected life could we maybe get out of it? How long does a CRV last for regular people? How long should we take before we decide to get a new car, right? So those are just some things you could take to life, but they can also help you in the IT world. Now, just to add to that, unfortunately, we have seen in 2026 the ever-increasing costs of getting new technology, and that's affecting us everywhere. We have a lot of cloud providers and AI providers that are buying up a lot of hardware very quickly and not leaving a lot of hardware for the rest of us to get in the consumer and business space. So something you want to think about is and we recommend this every day if people come into Micro H Hanover, if you need a new computer and you needed it yesterday, try and buy it today. All right. So if you needed a new computer yesterday, or you need one in the next few months, or if your computer is starting to show signs of aging, try and see what your budget allows to get it now, because the price is going to be more expensive down the road. It's just how it's working in 2026 with supply and demand. I can guarantee you the laptop that's sitting at MicroAge Hanover for sale for X amount of dollars is going to be X amount of dollars more 6 months down the road for the exact same model. So we want to make sure, if you're doing that asset management plan and you do need to replace a piece of equipment, try and come and talk to us or talk to your local IT professional sooner than later to replace that piece of equipment. Sometimes equipment isn't as expensive as you think. Sometimes you can get away with a cheaper or less expensive model that can still do the same job today as the model that you had 4 or 5 years ago, right? Technology in the terms of capabilities has improved. So maybe we can sit down with you and say, well, actually this model could work better for you for what you need and does have expandability in the future. Let's save you some money and get this model today. And then maybe when you have more money down the road, we can expand with more hard drive space and more RAM, right? So these are things that we'd be happy to talk with you about at MicroAge Hanover. And just keep in mind that it still works for now, doesn't really work. And we'll expand more on that in the next segment. Incident response plans matter. So whether you're an individual, it doesn't apply so much, but you kind of like, it's like a fire safety plan, right? If your house is on fire, where do we all go? Where do we meet? What do we do? That's what an incident response plan in cybersecurity means. So if I get hacked, who do I call? What do I do? Who's going to handle it? Who's going to take care of locking everything down, right? So without a plan, a small issue can then spiral fast as teams scramble to figure out the next role, the next steps. Think about what happens in an emergency, right? If nobody knows what they're doing, nobody generally does anything because they're trying to do everything at once. But if you have a plan and a direction and you say, this person's doing A and this person's doing B and this person's doing C and this person's doing D, and you stay in those plans, it should help. And another thing too, once you have a clear incident response plan, run through it in a test mock environment, right? So whether that's just you guys sitting down at a table and saying, all right, we got hacked this morning. Jim, what are you doing? Okay, I'm going to go change all our Microsoft 365 min passwords. And Bob, what are you doing? Okay, I'm going to go to the firewall and lock it down and make sure nobody can get in until we know we're okay. Like, I'm going to take the internet off or make sure nobody can come in. We can only go out. So those are just some things that we could help you with at MicroAge Hanover or your local IT professional as well too. An incident response plan matters, and it's a must. Treat it like a fire escape plan, right? Your local fire prevention officer comes to your business and says, where's your smoke alarms? Where's your CO2 alarms? Where's your entry and exit points? Where's your fire safety plan? Where's your escape paths? We think of the same thing in IT. Where's your entry and exit points for your internet? Right? Where's your phones, your computers? Who's got 365 admin passwords? Who's got Dropbox admin passwords if you're using it? Who's got Sophos central firewall passwords if you're using that kind of stuff too? Who's going to be in charge of immediate response? Who's going to be in charge of remediation, right? After the response, after the incident, who's in charge of making sure everything's running okay and getting you back online? Making sure your backups work is another big one too. All right, we're going to take a break here on Tech Talk and be back in just a couple of minutes. I'm Adam Oliverio from MicroAge Hanover. When we come back, we're going to talk about how AI is also not a set it and forget it option.
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7: 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Thank you very much for continuing to listen as we talked about the lessons we learned in 2025 in the IT world. Before we went to break, I mentioned how AI is also not a set it and forget it situation, and that is 100% true. 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All right. So number seven, this has held true for a long time in the IT world. Employees can remain either your best defense or your weakest link. Your people remain the top target in most cyber attacks. One convincing phishing email, one wrong click can slip past the best security tools. Ongoing security awareness training and realistic phishing situations help staff spot threats early and harden your cybersecurity posture. So just like your house, there is a lock on a door. But if somebody comes to the door and rings the doorbell and you unlock it and open the door, your security is defeated, right? So it's the same idea. If you get an email, or when an employee gets an email and says, hey, I need you to click on this link. It's an invoice for an item. We need to pay it. Click on the link. Whoops, I'm now inside your network. It can be that quick and then that easy. 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And that is something that we can offer you and your business at MicroAge Hanover. 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We're going to help you shape your IT strategy, strengthen your cybersecurity planning, and reduce risk over that long run. Whether your provider stays proactive, your business stays protected, productive, and ready for what's next. So wrapping that up, in 2025, proved that businesses who stay ahead are the ones who keep learning, adjusting, growing, and upgrading. Applying the lessons we've talked about in this episode can help you and your business support growth, reduce risk, and maximize efficiency as you head into 2026. So if you wanted to take these into action, you can certainly reach out to us again at MicroAge Hanover. If you're not local to the Hanover area or Grey Bruce, you can certainly, we go Grey Bruce in Wellington County, you could certainly reach out to your local IT people. And what you want to ask them is, what would you do for me on an ongoing basis, right? What would you do for me if something breaks today? What would you do for me if I needed training? What would you do for me down the road? Because any good IT organization worth their salt will have a plan in place to support you over the short term, medium term, and long term, just like we can at MicroAge Hanover. All right, so really quick, I got a few minutes left. The other thing I wanted to quickly touch on that really won't take long or be very surprising, as we've talked about all this stuff here, but it was a point I brought up in the last segment. Why good enough, and I'm doing quotes, you can't see them, never really is. So we've all done it, right? We've held on to the old laptop, skipped software updates, held on to a smartphone for too long. It still works. It still works. Why would I replace it? So the thought of updating maybe feels overwhelming, or you decide to push the update to later. Pushing and pushing and pushing and pushing that update in the IT world does not work. Your technology, unlike maybe a car or a home, doesn't age gracefully. Things can break quickly and vary in a disastrous situation. So again, if you remember me talking about that last segment there, asset management plan. I just want to drive that home again. An asset management plan for your IT is so important, because it allows you over time to build a resource pool of money to get the upgraded IT, to be ready when that emergency situation happens, that you have some funds in your business to replace that ailing hard drive, or that ailing server, or that ailing laptop. And those are some things that we can help you out at MicroAge Hanover as well too, or any of your local IT professionals as well. They can help you build that plan to start building capital now for tomorrow. And again, I'll stress it just one more time before we wrap up here in the show. If you are looking to get a new laptop or a new desktop, Get it today for the one you needed to replace tomorrow. If you needed to replace one yesterday, get it yesterday or get it today if you can. Come in and talk to your local IT professional. We have options. We can work within a budget. We can work within a parameter of what you and your business need or what you or your personal needs are as well too. So again, thank you very much for listening on this episode of Tech Talk. I'm Adam Olivero. 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We'll see you on the next episode of Tech Talk. I'm Adam Olivero. 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